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1: Is that us?

0: the station testing, KP1AEV.
1: Good morning, Dana. It's Conrad, N2YCH. And I understand we have a new antenna, and I was just seeing if I could key it up.
0: Okay, yeah, I hear you well. I just walk in by the radio. I'm getting perturbed by the minute with Evil Source, our power company. 11 o'clock last night, my power went out. Nobody's been here yet, they told me. Sometime maybe today.
1: Is this related to the problem with the street where they dug you up the other day?
0: Yep. They came here again on Thursday and ran more cable and took my neighbor's cable out, took the neighbor's power out again. So two neighbors have no Cox cable. I don't have power. The neighbor doesn't have power. And Evil Source says, you know, that it's a holiday weekend. They're short staffed. Sometime maybe today. I've been running on generator since 11:15 last night.
1: I mean, it's good that you have the generator, but you don't want that running all night long. That's noisy, I bet.
0: It's not bad. I can't hardly hear from in the man cave sitting in a chair. You know, I can tell it's there if I listen for it, but it's sucking up natural gas by the hour.
1: Yeah, they should make you good on the fuel you're paying for while they're not giving you electricity, but oh well. So I am on Route 8. I am heading north. I guess I'm in the exit 9, Old Stratford Road, and you are full quieting.
2: Good morning, guys. WA1VRP.
0: Hey, Rick. Good morning. Yeah, Conrad, you got a little bit of chop on you. I hear a little bit there. Last time I was there, we had tested, and it's only a four-can duplexer. I think that duplexer could use just a little more, maybe another can on to get a little more isolation, but something that could be tested. But, you know, a little bit of picket flutter, you know, picket fence, not bad. Conrad, over to you, and then you can throw it to Rick, KB1AEV.
1: After that, yeah, you're still full quieting, and I would typically lose the repeater around the Shelton, like sort of that valley where you go through and over the bridge and stuff, so I might just drive up there to see how it works. So, over to Rick. Didn't get your call because you're kind of low.
2: Okay, I probably wasn't talking that loud. WA1VRP, Whiskey Alpha 1, Victor Romeo, Papa. And, yeah, you do have a few, like, mobile cracklies in there, but that's it. It's not bad, though. Not bad at all. Dan, you with the power, geez. Seems like a every other day occurrence over there now.
0: Rick, I'm so fed up with the power in this neighborhood, it's unbelievable. I'm going to wait till 8 o'clock, and I'm going to call Evil Source again. And that's going to be about 8 hours without it. And this time I'm going to ask for a supervisor, and I want an answer now. I don't want to keep getting told, oh, it hasn't been assigned yet. There's a ticket, but it hasn't been assigned yet. I think this is a little bit ridiculous. Stand by 1 second, guys. The cell phone's ringing. I'll be right back. Go ahead, Conrad. KB1AEV.
1: Constitution Boulevard and Bridgeport Avenue, X-11, are they still new, so far so on the show.
2: Yeah, Kyrie, that was, that one wasn't too good. A lot of choppy in there, but, you know, yes, you are mobile. You know, it's to be expected a little bit.
1: Yeah, I'm starting to hear a little bit of chopping. I'm now starting to put down into that

you were about 50% that time. Yeah, he dropped out a few times, so. I mean, you know, it is to be expected. You know, nothing is foolproof.

0: Israel's first ring.
1: RJS Mobile.
0: Hey, what's going on there, RJ?
1: Oh, heading into work.
0: Oh, man, it's rough. Well, at least you had field day off.
1: I traded it for that, but that's all right. Yep, we're open 8 to 4. So, it is what it is. I've got my tablet with me to watch the hot dog eating contest, among other things. I've got one of my HTs with me if it's too slow. I think people are just going to buy AC and car wash stuff today if they do. But yeah. And, well, I'm dressed how the heck I feel like it.
0: Roger. Yeah, I'm sitting here trying to research how I can, so I got a handheld radio that does APRS. And I got my mobile radio, the FT-57 Delta. I usually talk on repeaters on, and I'm trying to figure out a way. So the problem is that the radio takes out the front end of the radio that does the APRS. They're two separate radios. So I know one way I can do it. I can make a notch filter, put it in line with the FT-57 Delta that will notch out the APRS frequency, but I kind of would like to get them both on one antenna, so I need to get some kind of duplexer that will separate 144 or whatever the APRS frequency is from the rest of the frequency range that I operate on, which would be 2 meter 440 on the VHF-UHF side. I'm trying to figure out how to do that. And I know there's got to be some kind of duplexer. I just can't find one that separates that frequency from the others. So that's what I'm doing.
1: Oh, so you're trying to make a dual channel system with two separate radios.
0: Yeah, I'm just trying to find a way to prevent my from the UHF VHF side of the A57 Delta from interfering with the radio that does doing the APRS. I figured there would be enough separation there. It's a good separate, 144. I think it's 144.39 to what's the lowest frequency on 2 meter? Probably it's a good amount. 144. Yeah, it's not. Yeah, what's the lowest end of the spectrum for the? I think it's 145 for the repeaters. It's only 100 away. So yeah, I got to figure out a way to separate that somehow so that they don't interfere with each other. So I'd love to get it all on one antenna because the antenna I got on the roof is pretty good antenna. But I could do it with two antennas, but I'll have to make a notch filter for the A57 Delta. But and that's pretty easy. I mean, I don't know why I haven't done it yet, but it's. It's not that hard to do. I just got to get a T connector and do the math to get the length and then tune it in.
1: Yeah, I don't kind of have that problem. I've got a dual VFO radio, so. But yeah, I get where you're going with it.
0: because if I don't do that, I can't run the radio while the APRS is running. So if I can't find a way to do it, but I'm sure there's a way to do it. It's just a matter of, I was looking for something I could just buy and put in line, but can't find anything. Be nice if they made something. Well, it looks like it's going to have to be some kind of homebrew thing. Unless there's got to be a duplexer that you can change, like a variable duplexer or something, where you can actually set the frequencies that it separates from. That would be ideal. That's an idea. I never searched for that yet.
1: You make it, try it out, make some and sell some.

0: probably know exactly what I need. Oh, yeah, just go buy this. Too bad he's not on a frequency now. Back to you.
1: No, he probably would know. Or, even Dana would probably know.
0: It was just out here a few minutes ago. I was hoping to try to grab him, but he's in the middle of something with his situation with the power company. I guess he lost power for 8 hours now. And then there was a bunch of other people in here that were talking to him, so I didn't want to interrupt. So, but yeah, if he comes back out here, I'm going to definitely hit him up on that.
1: Yeah, I got to get a new microphone for my 2800. I finally, last night I was on, and there was a hum on my end, and then when I was transmitting, the AC would beep. Turns out the microphone on my 2800 kind of just split open from the connector side and the wire side.
0: Probably got a little short in there. Yeah, I got a desk mic. It's a Yaesu. I forget what the model number is. I hardly ever used it. Somehow there's some kind of short in there. I don't know. I love that mic, though. It's nice. It sits nice on the desk, but and I can't use it. Every time I use it, it's a problem. So maybe one of these days I'll investigate and figure it out.
1: Yeah, I guess I'll just buy a microphone over the weekend off Amazon.
0: Amazon's got a lot of stuff. It's pretty cool that you can get it on Amazon and get it quick. Especially Yaesu stuff. There's a lot of Yaesu stuff on Amazon. And then of course there's HRO, but you're looking at a couple days at least. And I'm sure they're closed today. Yep. Yeah. I'm looking at maybe another trip up the HRO. I might even go this week. Who knows? I got the time. I could probably shoot up there for a day. I know if I do, the bank account's going to be it's going to be a little low that day.
1: It is very hard to go into that store and not spend $200 to $500 plus. Very difficult. Very, very, very, very difficult.

0: I'm trying to avoid putting too much mileage on my car, but yeah, with the work QTH being so far away, it doesn't matter anymore. Yeah, I'm all set up for the next vehicle. Just I want to get every mile I can out of this before I let it loose. Paint job. I don't want to do the paint job, but man, it's looking bad. I had it already painted once, and it's already in bad shape. The clear coat's coming off, and looks bad. But yeah, I still want to run it for as long as I can. It's kind of embarrassing, actually. I don't want anybody to know who knows me see me coming out of that car. It looks so bad. But, you know, it's all set up for, you know, I got the hole drilled in the roof for the animal mount for my VHF, UHF, and I got the Hustler ball mount on the recorder there, all that work's done to it. Everything's all set up real nice. It's hard to give that up, you know. I'll have to do it all over again on the next vehicle, but yeah, it doesn't look good. It's not a good look.
1: The antennas are distracted. Anyway, I got stuck out for a few. I might come back for a quick Dunkin' run when I get things settled. So, who knows? Maybe I might pop on the HT later at work. On DMR or FM. So, catch you shortly. KB1RJS.

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1: Yankee Lima Oscar.
2: Going good, just on my way to Duncan and break-in station, go ahead.
1: Sorry guys, N1 YLO. Good morning, Bob. Good morning, RJ.
0: You might be heading out to Dana's place. He's furious with Eversource. He's been out of power for 8 hours, and he's waiting for somebody to come, and nobody's coming.
1: Repeat that. I missed the first part of it.
0: I said you might be going to Dana's because he's calling Eversource, and he's furious. He hasn't had power for 8 hours, and they're not sending anybody, and he's getting pretty upset.
1: Tell you what, I'll give him a call. Guys, I'm going to clear off for a minute and give him a call. Maybe I can make a phone call. 73-8-4-0. I'll be back in a few. N1-YLO.
2: Alright, I'm just getting Duncan and then, well, I'll have the HC with me doing. Alright.

0: back. Roger that. Roger that. Yep. HRO's closed. I called. Yeah, I should have called him yesterday to think of it.
1: I'll be open Monday.
2: Lowell's back. Could not get through. Went straight to voicemail. Left a text message, so we shall see.
0: Day off?
2: Am I off today? Are you kidding me? Negative, negative. I have been in since. I was only off Monday. The only one day off. One day off Monday. Back in Tuesday. Yeah, I just been working the past like almost like 2 weeks or so. But back in Tuesday, 69.8 off until they say so.
1: Very well, yeah. I'm open to 4. 1 hour less than a normal Saturday.
0: Yay!
2: Yeah, I'm on my normal. I got my phone call coming. I'll be right back. N1YLL.

0: Yeah, just trying to find something here. It's going to separate my APRS here. I'm surprised they don't sell anything like that. They got a lot of duplexers and triplexers, but none of them are separated in that frequency.
1: To BUA1VRP, just a quick note, Bob. I can't really talk right now, but HRO doesn't open up until 10.
0: I got a call there, and they left. They have a message playing that says they're closed today. Yeah, so they're closed today.
1: Okay, WA1VRP. I'll be listening though. I hurt my back yesterday. It's not very good. Talk to you later.
2: Bob, I don't think there is a duplexer like you're looking for, because most people usually have radios that have dual channels in them. So, you know, or they keep it completely separate. But that doesn't mean that it can't be done, it can't be made.
0: Yeah, I just can't imagine that I'd be the first person in the world that would want to run APRS on a separate radio and not have interference. So I thought for sure there should be some commercially made product for that.
2: All right, I'll be back in a few.
0: Roger that.

0: well.
1: KB1PZS.
0: Hey, Bob, good morning. I was going to say good afternoon. So, you're on vacation, I assume. Is that correct?
1: Yeah, that's correct. Turned off all the alarms. I got no alarms, no schedule, and just hang out. I got to turn off the alarms on my watch there.
0: Were you guys off yesterday, or did you guys have to work?
1: Yeah, I was off. I had yesterday off, and Thursday at 3:30 was the last day before my vacation started. So, yep, 3:30 when I punched out. That's when my vacation started on Thursday. First thing I did, kids, came home and did a little maintenance on the air conditioner and got that running optimally, so it started blowing cold air the first hour I got home. But I did slice my finger up pretty good doing it. That thing's a pain.
0: Did you get that coil cleaner spray that Rick mentioned? And was the company shut down yesterday? Did you guys get, since 4th of July fell on a Saturday, was the company shut down or you have to take a vacation day?
1: Yeah, we had holiday pay for that. So we got paid for the holiday on Friday. So that didn't come out of my vacation time, but that did put in for the rest of the week, the following week. So I'm off the whole following week until that following Monday. So that's gonna be good. I'm pretty much happy. I turned off all my alarms. I got no alarms coming on in the morning, and I'm free. I'm free for a week.
2: KB1RJS.
0: Yeah, Bob, that's good. Congratulations. Looks like the weather's going to get a little bit nicer here in the next couple of days. So that's good. I'm glad that you had the company holiday there. So, yeah, start a vacation early. Awesome. And, over to RJ. Go ahead.
3: Checking in freight.

0: sorry, I missed that. You're checking in for eight?
1: I'm in the freight room in the back in the loading dock, or what do you want to call a loading dock, checking in the overnight freight order at...
0: Well, that means you're not in air conditioning, so, well, maybe you weren't. Bob, over to you.
2: Yeah, roger that, yeah. Yep, so, yeah, that's good. I'm looking forward to it. I'm already starting all my projects I want to work on. I'm looking, I didn't realize they made commercially made notch filters, which is good, because I got an APRS radio that I want to separate from my A57 Delta, which in the morning I'm talking to you guys. And when I'm doing that, I can't run my APRS radio because it'll take out the receive on it. Even though the frequencies are separated by a good amount, it's the proximity of the two radios together. It's interfering with the APRS, so... I got a notch out 144.39. So it looks like they have commercially made notch filters. I'm looking for a variable one. It looks like they have static ones that are made for one frequency, but none of them are the frequency I need. So maybe I can find a variable notch filter.
0: Yeah, it's kind of weird that still interferes. But, wow. Hey, what do you do with APRS? I have yet to really play anything. Do you send texts? Do you do all that?
2: No, not really. I mean, I could do it. I got, you could just do it with an app on your phone. You can actually track your... everything you can do with a radio on with the APRS Droid. It's the app, and it'll track your location and everything. But it's not doing it through a DigiPeter. It's actually doing it through the cell phone GPS there. Which is pretty much the same thing the radio is doing. The radio is doing it through, you know, you have to have a radio with GPS in order to run APRS. And so it's taking the GPS and transmitting it to another DigiPeter through your radio if your radio supports APRS, which one of mine does. MDUV380. TYT that runs, I have open GD77 firmware on there, which gives it APRS functionality. But yeah, I haven't done the texting really. You can do it on that APRS Droid thing if your radio doesn't support texting. And I've never actually done it though. And anyways, back to you.
0: Yeah, all right, very good. I think I tried one, but didn't go through. I'm going to try doing a SMS text to myself, see if it makes it to my cell phone, just to see if that works. But, yeah, I got that on my radio here. I got the same radio RJ has, the FTM310D from Yaesu. So it's a dual, you know, all mode, well, not all mode, but full duplex here. And I got one. When I am running it, which I'm not sure, I think I turned it off. I can keep that in one VFO, and then the one I'm talking on now, I'll leave it in the main VFO, and that's it. And, yeah, same thing. I'll check APRS.5. I can see my track, and that's pretty cool. You can see all that. So, yeah, I have it. I just don't really use it for what it's intended for to use it, because, you know, it's just tracking where I'm going. I know where I'm going, but it'd be nice to learn and be able to do a text message. Even when you're out hiking, do a text message back to someone else or do it back to someone else's call sign, wherever they are. So, yeah, I got to play with it some more. I just don't have the time. I do have time now, but I really don't feel like playing it. Over to RJ.
1: Yeah. No, there's no AC in the back room. In fact, the AC at work kind of gets overloaded with...

0: Yeah, there's not much to APRS. I mean, basically, it's sending your geolocation to a digipeater that uploads it to a central server and displays your location on a map, a geolocation map or a heat map. Basically, that's it. I mean, I just used it to track my. I think the last time I tracked something, it was my ride in back and forth to work, and I actually didn't turn it on until I was halfway there, and then I was able to turn it back on for the ride home, for the complete ride home, and I could track, you know, what the distance is and all that. You can look at your odometer on your car and get the same information, but yeah. I mean, that's about it. And then they added the text messaging, so that's another component to it now. But basically, that's all it is. I mean, it's not much. Yeah, the cool thing about my setup is I got a handheld that does GPS, APRS, and I can, you know, it's in the car, and it's tracking my movements in the car. And then if I go hiking, I can just take the radio, put it on my belt loop, and go hiking with it, which I don't think you can do with your radio because it's a mobile radio. But, yeah, so, yep, but the thing is I got two radios now that are interfering, so I need to, I got to solve the interference problem. You probably have built-in separation for your APRS because it's all in one radio, so you don't have to worry about it. Back to you, N1YLL, KB1PZS.
1: PZS, yeah, I forgot RJ's call sign. W1RJS, there we go, I think. N1YLL in the group. Yeah, no, it does have that. It does not interfere with that whatsoever. It's running. I got that. Got that site silent. Get all the hits on it, which is pretty cool to see. Take a look to see how far someone else is from you. So it's kind of neat. So that part of it's neat. So I had the other version of this radio. It didn't have the APRS. And RJ's like, oh, this has got, you know, not only does it have digital, it's also got APRS. I'm like, what? I didn't know that. So I got the other one somewhere at home. I don't know where the heck it is. It's somewhere shoved in the corner. Since I'm not using it. Wow. Guess I'm not using it. Where is that radio? I think I know where it is. I don't know. But, yeah, for portable, I got the FT5D, so that does it as well. So yeah, I hope to start doing some hiking here. You know, it'd be nice to have that running. And I know you could do other things on it, which are kind of neat. So I'll have to just play with it and give it a try, see how well it works. Watched a couple of videos, a couple of things. I just got to grab the manual, really take a look at it, make sure I got everything set up on there, and just go from there. But, you know, it's got some neat functions. That's kind of cool. Hey, give me a second. I got to run inside my building here. I left a piece of or some food in there from yesterday. I'm going to run in and grab it so I can at least have that for breakfast. N1YLO. I'll be back.
0: There, N1YLO. I believe your FT5D will support APRS text messaging, so you're all set there.
1: Yes, it does. I tried one thing, but I did not do the SMS. I tried doing like another testing before, but I didn't check the web page where I kind of sent it to. But all right, I'll be back in like less than 5 minutes. N1YLO.
2: I got the HT off a bucket here. One of the hydraulic oil buckets.
0: Yeah, roger that. Roger that. Wow, that was weird. I keep getting in my browser, I don't know if this happens to you, but they want to verify that you're not a bot in the browser. Oh man, that drives me nuts. Yaesu FT70D does not have built-in APRS. I was just checking that. I was wondering if my 70D did it. But definitely the FT5DR does it. and it does the text messaging as well. You can just type in a text message and send it off and receive incoming. So anyway, back to you. I guess you probably don't have a lot of customers today there, RJ.
3: Who knows? There's something goes. I'm expecting if I have, it's going to be car wash and AC stuff.
0: Yeah, Roger. Roger that. Yep. Yeah, well, what do you got to work a full day? What are you getting out at, like, what are you doing, an 8-hour day?

0: Yeah, you didn't make it in the repeater that time.
1: No, they just, 4 o'clock. Normal Saturdays, 8 to 5.
0: Yeah, okay, I was just looking at something. It looks like, yeah, the FD-70D will do APRS with Bluetooth, Bluetooth TNC. So, that works.
1: Check and see if my Elinco HT I'm on has some type of APRS feature.
0: Have Bluetooth TNC, and if that's the case, you can do it through Droid APRS app on your phone. I didn't realize this thing supported Bluetooth. That's pretty cool.
1: Yeah, Bluetooth has it. It's in all kinds of devices nowadays.
0: Actually, it doesn't. I was just looking at it. The article I'm reading, he's using a separate Bluetooth device, so it will. You plug the Bluetooth TNC into the radio, and then your phone will connect to the TNC, the Bluetooth TNC, and that should work with the Droid APRS. So. That's a good app. Do you ever try that?

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It's an Android app for APRS.

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1: Yeah, I've got APRS.F5 iOS.
0: An actual APRS app that will like connect to your radio, or is that just something that displays the APRS.FI map?
1: I'm not sure. 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
0: Just looking at this MobiLink TNC. It's like $100 and it'll connect to your radio and provide a Bluetooth TNC if your, you know, if your radio doesn't have it built in. 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You can do WinLink, you can do packet radio. You can do a lot of stuff with that. In fact, there's an option, I think there's a app for M17 that allows you to do M17 digital voice through that TNC, which is really cool. Obsolete. They got this new app that will do, it does All-Star, Echolink, M17 Digital Voice, DMR, all in one app, and you don't even need a radio.
1: Who's going to need a radio?
0: Pretty crazy. Yep. I mean, JoyStar does, it'll do, it won't do Echolink, but it'll do All-Star as well as all the other digital voice modes in one app. But this thing will do actually, what does it do different than JoyStar? This one will do Echolink, which JoyStar can't do. So, but. And no need for a radio. all with your cell phone and the internet. Pretty crazy. But yeah, I prefer to use the radio. That's why all my hotspots and everything, I use a radio. At least I'm going over the air to the node before it hits the internet.
1: And when the internet goes down, that's when the radio comes in.
0: I was talking to a guy in Croatia on Dana's Bristol Brandmeister DMR radio, repeater. That was pretty cool. I was going into his repeater from my work QTH, talking to a guy in Slovenia, Croatia. And one guy was from New Zealand I was talking to. It's not as fun, though, when you're doing it from radio to radio with no internet between. I talk a lot to China. You don't ever hear any China out there on HF, but there's a lot of China on the internet. But it's not as special when you don't do it through the radio.
1: And I bet that station had a heck of a pile-up, even on DMR.
0: Dana's got a good machine out there in Bristol. I can hit that's a Brandmeister DMR, I can hit that all the way back here on 5 watts, just about anywhere. I got some spotty areas in Manchester. It even does better than the Vernon Brandmeister repeater. That repeater is, I think they fixed the problem though, because it seems like the transmission's cleaner. In fact, I think the last time I was on there, which was a month ago, I thought I was actually on Dana's machine, and I was actually on the Vernon machine, so they must have fixed it. So, but for the longest time, it had a problem. For almost a year to 2 years, there was a problem with that repeater.
2: I think you guys are smoking rope. There wasn't any problem with it for a year. It was down for 3 weeks when we had internet issues.
0: Dana, that Vernon machine, it was breaking up, and I thought it was my radio because it was the first repeater I ever got on when I got my first DMR radio, and it sounded like, I don't know if you ever put a bad handheld on a DMR radio, you get that kind of helicoptering, the interference, the transmission's going through the speaker mic and the transmit, it was breaking up like that, and it was doing that for a year. Your repeater in Bristol was not doing it. It sounded like I was on my hotspot on the Bristol machine, but that Vernon machine, man, I couldn't even use it because it was so broken up. It wasn't something was not right. I was thinking that maybe RF was getting into the transmit of that repeater, but it's not doing it now.
2: First I've heard of it. We had some problems with the internet up there that was causing problems, and that got fixed, and that was for a month. But that's it. I used to use it all the time. I didn't have a problem. I got to run, guys. I'm taking care of stuff. But I'd say jump in and say happy 4th. I'll be back. KP1AV.
0: Oh, yeah, that could absolutely be it. It did sound like it could be packet loss. So that might have been it. So, but anyways, it's not doing it anymore because I was on there, and I thought I was on the Bristol machine, but I looked down at the radio and was like, oh, I'm on Vernon, and it sounds great. So whatever you did, man, it's working good now. Anyways, back to RJ, KB1RJS.
1: Hey, Dana, happy 4th. Yeah, I got to get back on DMR more often. Maybe since I'll be bringing my Olinko HT with me.
0: He was in and out, and I forgot to ask him that question about the notch filter. Anyway, hopefully I'll catch him when he gets back here. So it sounds like you got an easy day there, RJ. You don't have a lot of customers.
1: Yet to be seen, but who knows? Anything is possible.

0: Yeah, roger that, roger that. So, yeah, I'm getting closer. I'm finding a notch filter. And on eBay, it's not telling me what the frequency is. But if it's variable, I can set it to whatever frequency I want. So that's a good thing. Anyway, what's the plan when you get out of there, RJ? You doing any fireworks today?
1: I'm going to do some at my sister's house real quick. Then I'll probably watch some of the fireworks on TV later tonight with Mom.

0: I didn't catch that. Is that YLO or is that Dana?
1: Yeah, sorry. Too quick on the key. I don't want a YLO's back.

0: ahead there, Lilo.
1: Yeah, I've been listening to you guys. I ate my cold salmon for breakfast here. Yeah, I don't have any DMR radios. The only thing I have is the hotspot, that old cross mode. So I'm trying to look, see if I can cross mode into one of the DMR machines. I got into the HDN one before, so. But anyhow. Yeah, it's neat that what you said, well, you could do all those different modes and you don't even need a radio, but man, I really do like the radio over like just using a cell phone.
0: I mean, it's good in a pinch, right, if you don't have the radio. RJ knows. One time I went to New York City, I came back and my bank shut off my card for suspicious activity. Oh man, that pissed me off. But so I was stuck. It didn't shut off until I got back to Hartford at the train station. It was like 1 a.m. It was like 10 degrees outside, and I didn't have much of a jacket on. Trying to catch an Uber home, and I couldn't. It wouldn't. It was declining. Kept declining the payment, and I'm like, what's going on here? And I was stranded there, and then they were closing the train station at like 2 a.m. telling me I have to get out, get this small jacket on, and it's 10 degrees out, it's freezing. I was and that's a long walk home to East Hartford, and luckily RJ was up. I gave him a call. I was like, man, help me out, I'll pay you money. So he came and got me. But if I had the whole story there was if I had Echolink on my phone, I could have got onto the 79 and said, hey, anybody, can anybody come and pick me up? back over to RJ. KB1RJS, KB1PZS.
2: That was entertaining, to say the least. Yeah, when you travel, you got to have some type of piggyback, whether it's Echolink, whether it's actual radio.
1: It's a good thing to do. I don't do that. But, you know, if I go to New York, whatever, the family, anything else, you come back, you need something, whatever. So, yeah, that's a good thing to have. Good to have the HT. You can always get someone. But, wow. Yeah, that's a long walk, I'd have to say. Absolutely, that's a horrible walk.
0: I wouldn't mind the walk. I could do the walk. It's not a problem. But the problem was, it was cold out. And I would have been freezing. I don't think, probably would have got hypothermia. Because literally, I didn't wear much of a jacket. I had like a windbreaker on, and I would need like a winter jacket to make that walk. So luckily RJ came by, threw him a 40 spot for that. But you never know when your cell phone can help you out like that. And I had my cell phone with me and I could have put Echolink on there. I just didn't think of it. I think Greg was the one said, hey, you know, you could have put Echolink on your phone. Didn't even think of it, because they were all out there on the repeaters that night. So, yeah, that was something. Now I got a second card, so they shut one down, I got a spare.
1: Yeah, my watch card gets that quite a bit. It's like, it gets turned off, so you got to call the bank and get that thing. It's like, yep, I made that one. But she's got protection on her because she had an issue a while back. And, out of the blue, all of a sudden the card's not working. Like, nope, got to get on the phone, call the bank. Spent 20 minutes with them going over any purchases. But and sometimes they're good. But I only had, I've had an issue on that. Oh, yeah, I've had an issue before. I went to get gas at a one place in Berlin. You know, I shoved the card in there, and I kind of registered where it's, so I pulled it out, put it back in, and all of a sudden, I think I was able to pump gas, but then all of a sudden I went somewhere else, and it's like, huh, card doesn't work? And I'm like, yeah. I call them up, it's like, yeah, last time I used the card, it was, gave me an issue at the gas station, this place. It's like, yeah, we see that. So then they kind of reinstated, get it back up and going. So it's kind of neat they have some type of security in there, but, you know, if you don't have a second card, then, well, you're in trouble. And this is N1YLO on your breath.

0: I always travel with a radio or make sure echoing is all set to go.
1: Actually, EchoLink wouldn't have worked, yeah, because I had to do that whole thing with, it takes like 24 hours to get that. You got to send them your FRN or something like that, and your copy of your copy of your license. Then they got to approve it, so it's like a 24-hour deal. So I would have never gotten it running. Yeah, that was a rough one. Well, it could have been rough, but it wasn't. But it could have been very rough. Yep. What else? Looking like it's cooling down a little bit. Let's see what we got. 84 degrees, dude. That's sweet. And a whole 20 degrees less than it was yesterday. Or at least 10 degrees at the same time. I think it was about 95 yesterday at this time. Who gets it? I think it's YLO. N1YLO, KB1PZS.
2: Cards, which I have, which is like the main credit card. That one, every now and then, if I make a purchase, you know, it'll send me a text. It's like, did you make this? So, you know, it's got a couple things built into it. I get a quick hit on my telephone. It's like instant. So same thing. I go to store, I get some. It's like, I need a piece of receipt. It's like, sure, I'll take it, but I won't get a hit here in a second. And whack, there it is. So that's kind of cool. That's real time. You get the instant notifications. And sometimes when I order something online, you know, I'll get a quick text. It's like, did you do this? So then all of a sudden, yeah, you could guess it is me. And keeps going. So you know what? There's some protections in there which are good, and some are bad, but overall I've been pretty happy with my card. I had one card before, Bank of America, and man, I think they shut me down. I got online, I made a gun purchase, but it, you know, it's not like it's illegal because it's being sent from one state. It's got to go to an FFL dealer in order for you to do the paperwork, but Bank of America did not like that. I know they were big against that, and all of a sudden they dropped me. I'm like, okay, no problem. No problems. Yep, that transaction did not go through. I just got a letter that, yeah, you've been dropped from this bank. I'm like, okay. Went grabbed another one, and no problem. But, that part's annoying. Yeah, a transaction's not going through. They won't let the transaction go through. You can't just buy a gun and get a ship to your house unless it's a BB gun or a black rifle gun. Then, yeah, that can come direct. You don't need any FFL in between. But you're getting a real gun, rifle. Goes, and it's going right to Cabela's, and they're gonna run the background and everything else on it. So yeah, there's some things out there kind of weird. Bank of America is one of those.

0: see if RJ is going to pick it up. But, yeah, you know what? Well, if they drop you, you drop them, you know. I threatened, I went to the bank the next day. I was ripping. I explained to them what they did to me and what could have happened to me. And if they ever do that again, they're going to lose my business. And then they said, well, we can text you. We can text you before we shut you down. And he said, I told him you better if you want to keep me as a customer. And so they did it a couple times, but they don't do it anymore. They don't text me. They shut me down. I got to get away from that bank. That bank's terrible. And the people there, I went there, you know, trying to build up my credit and everything. And nobody knows how to do anything. And they like hire people from McDonald's and stick them in front of a computer. And they don't know what they're doing. I have American Eagle Federal Credit Union. They're terrible. They're absolutely horrible. They used to be great until, what's that college in East Hartford that's like a vocational college or a school? They bought they're buying all the property up in East Hartford, and they bought that bank. Ever since they bought it, it's just been it's been an S show there. It's unbelievably terrible. So, yeah, I got to get my stuff out of there. See if RJ's back. KB1 RJS, KB1 PZS.
1: In the bathroom momentarily. I got to go to the other side of the pallet here, so I got to step away from the mic, but I'll be listening. And yeah, there's other banks around, Bob. Chase, especially if you travel. And they're everywhere. They used to not be everywhere, but they're everywhere up here now, too.
0: It was Goodwin College that bought that. Goodwin College. Ever since they bought it, it's a complete S show there. Over to you, N1YLL, KB1PZS.
2: Hey, RJ, don't overdo it there. Don't hurt yourself. You got enough issues as it is. Try to stay cool. But, yeah, kind of surprised. Yeah, no, some banks out there are good, some are horrible. But, yeah, I was going to tell you, yeah, it's a good one. Oh, I didn't realize a good one's buying up all that stuff. Weird, but, hey. Yeah, you got to find another bank. Yeah, same thing. I just called us like that. I don't want you guys. Yeah, got rid of it. It's like, nope. I don't owe any money on it. They owed me something. So I overpaid something. So they sent me a check and sent me a letter. I'm like, yep, not doing this again. And I heard about that they were horrible for, purchases of ammunition and other stuff. So I'm like, I should have dropped them a long time ago if I didn't, but no problem. Open up another one at Cabela's, and instantly, no problem. No issues with that one. Keep getting what I want. Got some good notifications on my telephone. Everything comes through. Easy payments on there. Real simple. Or if I don't want to do a payment over line, over the internet, I could just go straight there, make a payment, and be done with it. Get right on the books quickly. So very convenient, and it's worked out quite well. But so what do you got planned? I know you said you got a couple of things. What do you got planned for the rest of the week there, Bob? You gonna do a couple of things fun for yourself away from the house, or you're just gonna hang low?
0: R&R, I got some projects brewing here. I want to rebuild one of my all-star nodes. I want to put a Pi 4. I'm replacing a Raspberry Pi 3B Plus with a Pi 4. I want to do that, and then...

0: I'm not going to do anything when I don't want to do it. That's about it, man. I'm just going to, no stress, no schedule, just freedom. freedom from schedules.
1: That's good. You got always got to find a little bit of time for yourself. You got to get away from working at the house and do something. Otherwise, it doesn't really feel like you're on vacation at all. What did they give you when you started there? They give you 2 weeks or a couple weeks, or they only give you 40 hours for to start off for vacation?
0: I told them I needed 3 weeks before they sent the offer letter. I told them, yeah, I need 3 weeks. So, So it worked out pretty good because the company policy is 2 weeks vacation and a week sick and personal. So adds up to 3 weeks. And I said, okay, that works for me.
1: Well, that's very good for you. I'm glad you got what you wanted. That's nice. Yeah, no, I know you got a week, and that's like a week. What does that do? Oh, that's good, yeah. No, my stuff is just crude. Forget what even I have. I don't know. Doesn't matter. Who cares? I get days off here in between different schedules, except this week. I don't know. They put us on a so-called storm for the heat wave. I'm really shocked right now. I called my dispatcher. I called in, asked about Dana's house. He said he does have a person on the way. First, they're going off the Suffield because a transformer blew the lid or blew a bushing, primary bushing, so you have to go see that one and get that to the right people. Dana's heading over to Dana's house, but yesterday at this time, I was like on my third or fourth call. It's just, stupid. Like one thing after another, and same thing, I had an issue like what Dana has at his house. So I get out there, so I get a call at like seven people out or so, eight people out. I'm like, all right. I knew how to, I went on my maps, so I was in Southington on another call with another guy. We had a wire that dropped some bare pieces of wire, made contact with the neutral and burnt that thing straight to the ground, so it kicked a couple of people there. Transformer stayed on, but dropped the line, put that back up in there, and got the other call. Oh my God, what's this? Looked, got into our mapping thing, scrolled over, and knew how to, where the neighborhood was. I've been there before, years ago. Looked, it's like, it shows a 25 kV pad mount. It's like, only one call coming from that one transformer. Everyone's on that. So I'm like, well, it's got to be off. It's either overloaded or maybe something else happened to it. Multiple other pads in the area, they just come into one side of the transformer, go right out the other side on the primary side, and no big deal. Everyone stays on. So I get there. Sure enough, check the transformer. Yeah, it's off. Like, all right, well, turn it back on. Voltage is good. Start checking the amperage everywhere on each leg. Good amps. It's all low. It's all pretty low. Transformer, no problem. Transformer runs a lot better than the overhead transformer. Put more on it. It's still

0: out like for a good minute. Yep. Yeah, very good. Yeah, good on all that. I didn't catch the happy ending of that one, but caught all the rest of it. I think Dana came in and he was saying that, you know, he's calling Eversource and they're telling him, you know, the usual, oh, we got a low crew today, it's this and that, and blah, blah, blah, blah, and, you know, the whole usual thing. And then, well, yeah, we'll get to you as soon as you can, you know, this and that. We got a small crew and not a lot of people working today and blah, blah, blah, blah. So, yeah, and I guess his blood pressure was going up a little bit.
1: The yellow one, yeah, when you talked before, I was like, oh, I was going to time out, but it didn't time out, so I was like, oh, I got time here. So, yeah, I'm on the UHF side of the repeater here, so maybe it's a different time on it, but I doubt it. But, yeah, no, so I called for a generator. Generator showed up like an hour later. Customer's like, hey, it's like, we're still, I'm like, I know. I called for it. They're getting a person. They got to get the electrician that we have working with us, the group. They got to go pick up the generator and come out here. And all of a sudden, after she walked away, here comes the generator rolling. So I got them back up on power, and generator's probably still sitting here today until it can get fixed after this little heat wave here. And that's it. So, yeah, Dana should have had that done last night for him, so he could have been on someone else's power instead of using his power. And I think he could probably call up the company, and whatever he wasted in fuel, that the company should probably pay for that. So I got to tell him about that. So he could probably get back what he lost, because they didn't come and show up at all until this moment. Well, they'll be there in a little while, I guess, but let me drop it. So, yeah, even yesterday I complained. I chewed out my supervisors. I'm like, this is wrong. It's like, why all this? They had extra guys on in our area, and then they shipped them off to other areas. I'm like, what's going on here? And all the guys kind of flopped their shift. It's like, how's that even possible? So how are you guys catering to these guys? You guys got the highest ones on the overtime list, and it's like, well, what you allowed them to do, why wasn't anyone else, you know, entertained with that idea? Maybe they wanted to spend time with their family. So some weird stuff out there. But regardless of how busy it was, you know, we got to, you know, hit every single call, got it all. Next group came in, they got their calls, you know, everyone hit some. So I called supervisor, it's like, well, we got 39 guys on. I'm like, yeah, not in one area. If we need someone, we'll call someone in from that area. So apparently that, what the supervisor said, did not work out in Dana's situation there. They did not call someone else, say, hey, we got an extra one here. Need some help up this way here. Got to get these tickets answered, find out what's going on there. Nope, they just left Dana in the dust. That's horrible, absolutely terrible.
0: The ball on that one. Yep. Yeah. Yeah, some people, I guess, you know, especially in the managerial side of things, they don't really care about their job too much. Like, they're not, some people, not all people, but some people just, you know, they think they could just show up and that's it. You know, that's all they got. That's their responsibility. I show up. I showed up. I didn't particularly do my job too well, but hey, I showed up, and that's all I need to do, to collect the paycheck. Yeah. So, fortunately, there's some of those people pretty much wherever you work. But, yep. What else? Yeah. So what do they do? Like, what do you get, like, a portable trans, portable generator, and you hook them up to where the power outage is, and it covers the people who are out of power until a permanent fix is done. Is that what you're saying? You do.
1: Second, I'm gonna make a quick phone call and I'll answer that question. I'll be brief here. I just gotta make a quick phone call to my mom. I'll be right back. N1 Wilo, and I will tell you everything about it.

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1: All right, Bob, I'm back. N1 YLO.
2: It was breaking station there just before you came in. I didn't catch it. A little bit in the back of the box on the audio, but just a little bit of crispies, but you're making it into the repeater. I just didn't catch the call.

0: not coming back. So back to you there, YLO. Yeah. So what's up with that? So you like you put a portable generator in place until the permanent fix is made? Is that what you're doing?
1: So let me just make sure I'm not doubling. Yeah, so they changed policies around a couple of years back. What they do now, there's a lot of stuff in the power outage, which they what before back in the day, 10 years ago or so. If there was a power outage, they get a crew out there quickly, instantly, you know, get out there, locate it, dig it, fix it, be done with it. But then a while back, they had a location in Sunnington where something failed on the company's end, like their transformer. And they told the supermarket that they needed to provide their own generators because we're going to be doing work out there. And it was like, oh, we had a couple of people complain. It's like, how's that the customer's responsibility? We're the ones that are turning off the power because we got a problem. Why are they providing their own generators? And the company says, oh, no, no. All of a sudden, they took that idea that someone else had and says, oh, wow, it's a good idea. If there's any type of work or power problem, then yeah, we should be good. We'll try to get our JD award. So they all care about the trophies. They can care less about the customer. They like the trophies. And hey, look how good we are. We got the JD Power Award for this year. So then all of a sudden, what they started doing is anytime there's an outage, and we have emergency cables to run emergency cables down the road, and instead what they do, they get a generator either connected to a transformer, which will pick up the neighborhood or what, or when it's a couple customers. So we've got multiple generators out in different locations. You've got to separate the primaries coming in and out because they can't hold the load. But they'll hook it up with the largest transformer on that road. Could be 25 or 50 or 100. They'll connect it to 100, make sure they got the proper KVA size for of a portable generator. You could either set up for single phase or three phase and whatever voltage. And they'll connect right onto the paddles of that, and it'll heat up all the other generators, or I mean transformers on the road up to the open point. But what we do, like yesterday, I had a secondary cable fall and kicked the transformer. I reset it back to normal, checked the amperage all the way through, and I found one leg being like real low. I'm like, oh, that's my problem right there. So I went over to the next handhole, which was across the street and fed up to two houses. Went to one house, pulled the meter, tested. Yep, sure enough, one leg is bad. As I was kind of getting out of the first part of the house, a customer next door said, "Hey, call me over."

0: 147-345. That one times out too quick. N1 YLO.
1: Yeah, we lost about a minute of that. Yeah, I'm bad like that too. Sometimes I start talking and I want to finish the thought or whatever, and then I time out. But I try not to. Yeah, some of them are pretty quick too. It happens on 7-9 to me a couple times. And anyway, something I was gonna say, and I can't remember what I was gonna say. I hate it when I do that, but this is something important. Back to you.
0: What did you hear before I timed it out?
1: Something about, they want to get the award for whatever. I forget what the award was called. And so that's all they care about. They don't care about the customer. And that was pretty much the gist of it before you timed out.
0: Wow, then it timed out really, really fast. Holy cow. Yep. That's right here. So after a person kind of says, yeah, you guys should support the generators, then all of a sudden someone got that great idea and said, oh, we should support the generators. They started doing generators for everything. So, yeah, there's multiple outages. Either we got stuff. We used to have people just go right out there, test it, fix it, and that's it, get everyone back up to normal. But now they get generators out there, which they lose even more money. They're not making back that money because you got sometimes either the person that hooked up, the electrician hooked it up, or they got a babysitter sitting there on a generator for days, sometimes weeks. We've had storms where they're sat out there for a week or more until the crews can come out and fix it. You just drop it. But a lot of times, like yesterday, I had I got the call, like 7 people out or 8 people out. I get there, I test the transformer, yep, it's off. So I just reset it, turn it back on. Started checking the amperage on the 2 hot buses, one at a time. It was all pretty low. Let's check the second hot bus. Tested, I got one leg was really low. I was like, whoa, that's not good. So I'm like, I think I got a cable fault. Went to one house, pulled the meter, tested. Sure enough, they got part power. Another customer says, hey, we got a problem. It's like, well, you got only half the house. Like, yep. So went to one of the handholds, tested there. Sure enough, it was one leg was good. The other one was low. Made a quick call to my supervisor, told him what I had, put the notes in the thing, requested a generator. Supervisor made the call. It took him a little while before someone responded back to him with an ETA. It took about an hour or so before they showed up. But we use Lupo Electric as the electrician that they have, where he picks up the generator, drives it over, connects it. We sign off on it, verify the voltage is good, everything's good, and either they sit there until someone can come out there and fix it, or they have a babysitter that comes out and sits on it and just monitors it, and just if the generator's getting low on oil or diesel, they call the electricians or whomever to come fill it back up, and that's it. So then we fix it at some point. But generators on a lot of stuff. And then yesterday the generator showed up. And everything disconnected, going back to the pad to the handhold I was in, and this is the junction box. And connected the generator onto my spades and inside the handhold. Verified voltage before he connected it, and verified the voltage again. And that's it. So, yep, I got that generator by sitting there until they send someone out there. Go ahead, fault locate it, and fix it. And that's going through the road, underneath the road, and we got a digging crew that will either dig up the road or cut through the road to get to it or whatever you got to do. And then we'll get it back on normal. But it happens all the time for secondaries, primaries, and sometimes even overhead stuff. There's a lot of people out. So that's the new way right now. Get people on generation. If you get a generator, luckily, if the whole state loses power, you'll still have power. This is N1 YLO. Sorry for the long, long spiel.
2: Steve, I got it. guys a picture of what I'm checking in right now. What's that? In the background still.
1: Yeah, that's got to be expensive, man. Every time you got a problem, you're throwing a generator at it first thing, and yeah, and then you got to pay somebody to sit there and monitor the fuel, and then you got another person that's got to come and fill it up when it's low. That doesn't sound like good use of manpower there, but yeah. Well, I can see if the thing's underground and you got to dig up the road, obviously the guy on site isn't gonna be able to do that, you know. But I'm just wondering, you know, like if you got a low leg, what is usually causing that? Is that like is that a lot of times the transformer, problem with the transformer and the transformer needs to be replaced, or I can imagine like a wire doing that. You know, wire is wire, you know, unless the connection to the wire, you got an issue there. But, or, you know, whatever connection issue there. But anyways, just curious about that. What causes the low leg there?
0: So that low leg, a lot of the wire in the ground, a lot of the old stuff, when I got into the company in 2004, they were doing a lot of stuff, running everything into a pipe. So less likely chance of that this happening, but it still happens. So like a failure in the wire. So this right here, most of them out there, either you get nicked by something, like in Dana's case, he got hit by Frontier. Frontier is out there digging away, and they got a whole bunch of illegals out there because they don't know what they're doing. And, oh yeah, Dana's got the case here. Yeah, he's got a bus that's pretty old, and it looks like it's either corroded or something else here. But what I had at that location is when I tested it, so it's going bad back to the transformer. Transformer's pushing power; it's got no problem. So it's feeding it. It's feeding the 120 into it, into each one. That was definitely coming through because the yellow one was hot. So what is a rock? Let me just drop it. A rock or something kind of pierces the outside jacket of the wire, excuse me. All of a sudden, now it's got a little path here to ground. The water gets in there, and it kind of vaporizes the wire, so it turns that wire into powder, and it breaks the connection. So that's what causes it. It'll keep pushing. It might be on one strand or so, a couple strands. All of a sudden, it goes to that one strand. All of a sudden, that one strand falls apart, and all of a sudden, they lose one leg. So that's what happens quite a bit. The wire just disappears. So next time I'm on a job, I'll have to email you my phone number. So you're gonna have my phone number, and I can text you or I can email you a picture. Next time, next one I'm on, you'll see the wire turns into a powder.

0: Yeah, I left the space there for RJ. Yeah, I have an idea what you mean. I think, you know, copper, when it gets wet, starts corroding, turns to green, and then sometimes white, and then probably over time it just it disintegrates, you know, because you got an opening there and it's just getting water on it, water on it, water on it, every time it rains and everything. Yeah, I'd be interested in seeing that. Yes, so sounds like Dana's got like a connection corrosion issue. You were saying a bus. So a bus, to me, sounds like it's a connection, wire connection. Yeah, too bad we didn't follow, what was it, what's his name? I'm trying to think of his name now. I can't even think of it now. Guy who did AC is responsible for us getting AC there. I can't remember his name. Yeah, he wanted to transmit electricity through the sky. Tesla, that's it. Yeah, Tesla. Too bad we didn't follow his way. Edison, we were almost on DC. He was fighting that tooth and nail. Like, Westinghouse hired Tesla, and we ended up with AC current. And if it was up to Edison, we'd be on DC. We'd have to have power transformers every city block or something to keep that power up, because DC doesn't want to travel long distances without degradation. So, anyways, back to you, KB1PZ.
1: Yeah, they have to set a pole or something else every couple of feet. Hey, give me a second. I'm going to call the troubleshooter. It's over with Dana's house. Dana sent me a picture, so I'll be right back. N1YLO.

0: back in your N1 YLO.
1: Hey, roger that. Yep. Yep. Yeah, so sounds like you're having some problems. Yeah, so that's crazy. So eventually, how long does that they usually run things on generation? I couldn't imagine it could be long. Maybe that's why our electric bill keeps going up, because they're doing stuff like that. But yeah, I'm just curious, is it months, or did they get somebody out there to fix it within a week or so?

0: And this is N1YLO. Mobile stationary. Yeah, sometimes a couple hours, sometimes it's a day or two. So, yeah, not a couple weeks. I had one, which lasted a couple weeks. I kind of forgot about it. So, yeah, that generator sat out there for a week or so. And we've had other times when we had, like, hurricanes and stuff, and they knocked down, like, a line. And that generator sat there for 2 weeks. I'm like, holy cow. Let's just get the thing fixed, get the generations off. So, yeah, I'm sure that's got a lot to do with the bills going up. So it's not just, rebuilding, but it's all that. Because you got a person sitting out there, they're paying them money, which eventually comes, you got to pay for all that, so it pays them. So, absolutely. So, but yeah, it'll be either a couple days. With this storm right now, with this heat wave, they're not calling in extra people to fix the one I did yesterday, and I know there's other ones out there. So, yeah, it'll be out there for a couple days, if not for a couple hours. We put them on a couple hours later. It took generation off, put it back to normal. So, but hey, you know what? So it costs to get the electrician out there, get the generator out there, the rental of that, so on and so forth. So yeah, big bucks. You don't make it back on the meter that's spinning.
1: Unfortunately, yeah, that's too bad they're doing that, you know, unnecessarily wasting money that people can't afford to pay. Yep, and well, also, like you said, there, our wonderful state legislature there that decided that, oh, we'll just let the people pay back the money that people couldn't pay their electric bill during COVID, so, and they were allowed to get away with it. That's the main thing. Everybody was jumping on board on that. Oh, you're going to allow me to do that? Okay. I think I'll jump on board. Yeah, I worked through that whole thing, so I know I wasn't on unemployment. And some of those people, like, they got laid off because of COVID. They were making more money through all the, subsidizing from the government and everything. They were making more money on unemployment than they were at their jobs. They didn't want to go back to work. They wanted to stay on that for as long as they could. That was crazy. Yeah, I was never on unemployment during that time. I was not out of work. And my electric bill got paid. So, and then I'm still ended up paying for everybody else that didn't work because of our wonderful governor. Anyway, yep, so, yeah. The bill went down a bit. I haven't seen it this low since before COVID, but it's still not, like it was before Eversource took over. My bill is usually like $40 a week. And then I would call them, and this was before COVID, and they wanted to do this thing where, well, we're not reading your meter. We're just averaging what your highest cost was or what your last year's bill was, and we're charging you divvying it up per month. And I'm like, no, I want you coming here reading my meter. I don't want you averaging anything. I want to pay exactly what electric I'm using. So, yeah, it's like, what? And you just took it upon yourself without even notifying me that you're going to do this?
2: TC1 ZPM. Good morning, gentlemen.
0: Hey, good morning, Rick. Yep. Yeah, no, it's kind of crazy with all that and all that billing and everything else. And sorry, I got disturbed by a quick phone call, so I kind of forgot my train of thought there. But yeah, no, they used to fix everything before, back in the past, instantly, fast. We got the cables that run primary that pick up lots of load. You can pick up transformers way ahead of time. One time before, it was like heat wave. They brought in one transformer, that couldn't hold it. They had to bring in like two more. I'm like, man, could just get the emergency cable running from one pad right to the next, and we're going to get rid of this problem. Nope. But a couple generators out there, and I'm like, how long is that out there? But anyhow, good morning, Rick. Over to you.
2: Good morning. Good morning, Bob. Andrew, I'm assuming you're working today, like usual. Just out running around a few errands, got a couple people coming over today for the 4th, and some fireworks and some hot dogs and hamburgers. Good day to be out by the pool. Hope you guys have a decent day today.
1: going. KB1PZS. Yeah, happy 4th of July. And, yeah, I got my AC blowing some cold air. I took those filters out that I had in there, and everything's cool. And because I had those filters in there, my coils are as clean as they were when I cleaned them. So right away, I had some cool air coming. But I'm just curious, you know, I was meaning to ask you. Now, when I was talking the other day, you were saying that coil cleaner, you're saying you'd spray that on, and I don't have to take it apart. I can spray it on from the outward facing, the coil from the outward facing section of the coil, spray it in there, and then take a garden hose, rinse it down, and that's good enough.
2: Get the foaming coil cleaner. It goes in there and it foams up and it pulls all the dust off the insides of those fins. And then just a garden hose, rinse it off. I mean, that part of the unit sits outside of the house and can get wet. You're not going to have any problem with that. The other option, and usually it's done on the inside coil, there's a no-rinse cleaner you can spray on. And you just spray it on and it kind of pulls it out and drips down on its own. You don't have to rinse it out, but it does a good job at getting all the junk and dust and stuff out.
1: Very good, yeah. Because I don't have a lot of HVAC people that I know, and all I'm going by is YouTube, and everything I've done had never worked, and I don't have like access. I can't take the thing out and bring it outside and with a garden hose. I have to like do it inside in the bathtub or something like that. Or anyway, I'm going to try that. You know, because I don't. Everything I've done required a lot of physical labor, intensive physical labor, and I don't feel like doing all that. So kind of makes me procrastinate on doing that job. And if I could just spray it while it's in, you know, installed, and get the rinsing on the outside, and then do the like you said, the non-rinse on the inside. And it works reasonably well, I will be loving to do that. Anyways, thanks for the advice there, and back to YLO. Anyone YLO, KB1PZS, and I guess leave a space for RJ. He's working, but he's in here. So, over to you.
0: Yeah, right, that's correct. I'm at work. Yep. Today's a little slower than it was yesterday. Yesterday at this time here, full steam, a lot of stuff going on. All the way until I left. So, yeah, long day again still. 6 a.m. to 10 p.m. And repeat. But, like, I'm supposed to be here anyway. Supposed to be here since yesterday through Sunday. Well, I'm sure that's going to get extended. Supposed to be here from 6 a.m. to 6 p.m., but we're doing 6 to 10, so a couple extra hours. 8 hours off and repeat until until they say so. So, yeah, it's just like a broken record. Just keep playing and playing over and over and over again. But anyhow, trying to stay cool in the truck. Yesterday was tough to try to stay cool. You know, you walk out, you're kind of dry. You do your work, your shirt's soaked, you're soaked, pants are wet. Jump in the truck to cool off, dry off a little bit, and you know, right back at it again. So back and forth. So, but things are supposed to cool down next couple of days with maybe some rain or so overnight. Hopefully that does not spoil the fireworks for anyone. They're doing a display here in New Britain. Let me drop it. They are town in New Britain's doing one, and I could see it right from the parking lot. Don't have to go anywhere. Just when I drive home, just deal with that traffic might be a little bit of pain. So I think that'll be different, so. But, yeah, they're supposed to be blowing it off here at downtown New Britain, and I can see it perfectly from my work location, if that's the case. So I may see that before I head home to the family. But, yeah, I was hoping to be home celebrating, and I was going to go to New Hampshire on Tuesday with my daughter, go pick up some fireworks and have some stuff for the house, but work called, and they worked called the day before to come in Tuesday, so I'm like, well, one day off and back to work the next. So I did not do that. So that's about it. I hope you and your family have a good time, safe time, and that's it. So let's see if RJ's in there. KB1RJS, N1YLO.
3: I just pretty much just about done. But yeah, I sent you guys a pictures of what I had to check in this morning. So yeah. No, I'm just going to watch fireworks on TV with Mom. Usually I go to Vernon's fireworks when they do it on, I think, Tuesday or Wednesday. It's Tuesday they're doing it. Usually there's a spot that's, so I don't feel like going up to Henry Park. I go somewhere where I can see it just as good.

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1: Go ahead and take it. I'm going to try that, because that's seems like minimum amount of work to clean your AC. So I had some foam. I didn't really know how to use it properly. And they have that little cone thing on the end, and I destroyed a because it says you're supposed to rake that across your coil or something, and it's like destroyed all the fins on it. So I've ruined that AC. Anyways, back to you.
2: Yeah, that cone thing, you really only need to do that if your fins are already damaged. That you can use that to back out. You wouldn't want to use that as part of general maintenance on cleaning on your unit, especially if you're not really familiar with using them. You can end up spending them worse than they would already do. Definitely don't recommend that unless you know what you're doing. Careful with it, or you already have damage. But if it's on a perfect good coil, you wouldn't need to use that. And yeah, that sounds pretty good. At least you get a chance to see some fireworks, hopefully. Not the same as the coil itself.
3: Have a good 4th of July. Stay cool out there. I got to jump out of here. I got a call. I got to roll. Bob, I'll talk to you later. RJ, I'll talk to you guys later. This is N1 Wilo, officer.
0: Rick, 73 Andrew, and back over to RJS there.
4: Yeah, Bob, I'm just finishing up back here and cool off a bit. But, yeah, it's pretty much what I had to check in today. Not really too thrilled, but there'll be a day where I won't be doing this. That day's coming.
0: Yeah, I hear that. And I forgot to ask Andrew. What day the New Britain fireworks are? I got to check that out. I'm sure I can find it online here.
4: I think he said tonight.
0: Roger. I'll see what the temperature is out there. Yeah, maybe I'll do a New Britain. It's too bad they don't do it in Hartford anymore. They had a great fireworks thing. And really enjoyed it. All good things must come to an end sometimes.
4: Hartford does it. It's not, somebody else puts it on. It's not Riverfest. They call it Hartford Bonanza. I forget who sponsors it, but they shoot it off from the Bushnell, I believe. You can actually see them in between the buildings down where the old East River Drive cafe used to be. That's now Goodwin College stuff. But yeah, you can pretty much see Hartford's fireworks from Goodwin's college parking lot over there on East River Drive.
0: I didn't know that. I did not. Man, I missed that a couple of years now. Hartford Bonanza, I got it up right now. It's not saying what day it is, though. Oh, July 4th, Saturday, today. Starts at 4 to 5 p.m. CT approve, whatever that is, 5 to 6. MXA Sean, 6 to 7. DJ Varda. 12 to 2 p.m., DJ Dana, and 2:30 to 3:30 is Nat Reeves Quintet. 4 to 5 p.m. is Heart Sola Salsa All-Star. They got some stuff going on. That's pretty cool. Hopefully it's not too far from where I live. Got to figure out where that is. Hartford Symphony Orchestra. Set to the Hartford Symphony Orchestra. Not too bad, man. Thanks for telling me about that.
4: You can actually see the fireworks from Goodwin's College in the little field lot there. But I'm going to back out here because I need to cool off. But, yeah, I might jump back in later on. But, yes, check that out. KB1RJS.
0: There's fireworks at 9:30 p.m. over the state capitol, so I should be able to see that from River Drive, East River Drive. I can get up on the Founders Bridge there. That's where I used to sit up there on the Founders Bridge and with a little chair or something. Yeah, I didn't know that. Thanks for telling me that, RJ.
4: I'm going to back out of here for a while, KB1RJS. Yeah, you can see it from, like, Goodwin. I believe you still should be able to see it down by the river there if you don't want to go into Hartford.

I mean, it was just really nice to see it from the riverfront there, and you know, lighting off from the river. But hey, that's not too bad. I didn't know about that. I wish I knew about that. Anyway, KP1PZSLB, clear here and listening.

0: PZS here. How's it going? Good morning. Happy 4th of July. And yeah, good to hear you. Little bit choppy there. It's a little tough to make you out, but I'm making you out. Kilo Bravo 1, Papa Zulu Sierra, KB1 PZS. Name here is Bob.
1: So, yes, 83 degrees here, and we're supposed to have thunderstorms today.
0: We got, I got 91.6 degrees here. I'm not sure about thunderstorms. Probably if you're getting them. Yeah, looking like rain. Nope. I'm not seeing the day chart. What do we got? Yeah, I'm not seeing any rain in the forecast here. But anyway, hopefully not. We got the fireworks going off here on in Hartford, it looks like. So not too bad. Hopefully if it doesn't rain, I'll go check it out. Well, it's 5 degrees cooler today at this time than it was yesterday, which is good. Back to you.
1: Hey, I'm just sitting here, and my girlfriend's studying her technician class. I'm trying to get her to take her technician. She's from Virginia, but I've been helping her over the phone studying her technician and hopefully she passes.
0: There you go. Bushnell Park. Okay, so it looks like the Hartford's having fireworks at Bushnell Park. Yeah, very good. And they've been doing that for a few years, and I didn't even know it. I didn't even know it. Anyways, very good. I hope she gets the ticket, their technician's license. Very good. Yeah, if she studies enough, she might be able to go for the general right after. They'll do that a lot. In fact, they're probably going to ask her, or they're probably going to push her to do it, like they did me. When I upgraded to general, they're like pushing. All I wanted to do was get out to my car. I had my car all set up, and I wanted to get on the general portion of the band as soon as I passed my test, which I knew I was going to do. But I didn't study for the extra. And all I wanted to do was get out there and start talking, and they were like, "Oh, come on, take the extra. And I'm like, I'm not going to pass it. I didn't study for it. There's no way I'm going to pass it. Well, you never know. You might pass it. So he convinced me to do it. I spent another 45 minutes, and I didn't pass like I knew I wouldn't. I failed horribly. So back to you.
1: My general, it's been a year that I've had it. All right, I heard you out there, and she wants to study her test, and I'll catch up with you later at KD2HAP.
0: Yeah, I think the call is KD2HSA, something like that. Yeah, you're a little low. Your audio is a little low, but I'm making you out. Yeah. Anyways, you must be on HD or whatever. But anyways, all right then, 73, and you know, good luck for your girlfriend there, getting the technician. She probably already knows she's going to pass because you know, everybody takes the practice test, and you just know when you know you're ready when you start scoring high on those tests. So yeah, good luck, and hopefully she walks out with at least her tech. KB1 PZS 73. Correct. Kilo Bravo 1, Papa Zulu Sierra. Bob in East Hartford.
1: Delta 2, Hotel Alpha Papa.
0: Oh, Hotel Alpha Papa. Okay, so I had it wrong. Kilo Delta 1. Thought I heard you say Kilo Delta 2, but I'm assuming it's your 1 station. Kilo Delta 1, Hotel Alpha Papa. All right, very good.

0: you want here, Matt.
1: I didn't catch the call. This is Kilo Bravo 1, Papa Zulu's here. Name is Bob, and I'm in East Harbor.
0: Hey, Kilo Charlie 1, Bravo, Mike, Foxtrot, Ray, Samantha.

0: Sound too good.
1: What happens when you're stuck in a one-bedroom brick apartment?
0: Yeah, I'm in the same deal here, but I got actually running the, I don't know if you get the QST or they have a new publication, the ARRL, it's called On the Air, and they're actually in the latest issue, they're showing the antenna that I made, that I'm running here, and it works great. I made it with co-hangers and a PL259 chassis mount connector. Anyways, KB1CZS.
1: I got a J-pole in the other room on the other side of the apartment, but I got AC on the I am running a Linux Mint now, dedicated basically full time to it. I still got my Windows 7 drive, but I need that to get into my email and whatnot, but that's a nightmare. And most of my stuff on Steam is working.
0: Assuming you're putting that J-pole in front of the window, if you got any, hopefully you got a window. Yeah, also in that magazine is the J-pole I made. Well, it's a, like a Slim Jim type thing. I couldn't believe it was in that magazine because I made that antenna, I think when I first got licensed back in 2008, I think it was in QST magazine. And that thing worked great. I don't know what happened to it. I hope I didn't throw it out. It's got to be somewhere. But that thing was amazing. A little bit long to put in the window. Didn't quite capture the whole window, but it did. That was a great antenna as well. 300-ohm television twin lead, like a half-inch wide. And it was awesome. I just measured it exactly the way it said. That, and so they publicated that. I think it was one of the On the Air magazines, one of the past two, the last two. I think it might have been last month.

0: Yeah, you're getting some kind of anomaly on your signal. I don't know where it's coming from, but it sounds very strange. I don't know how you're getting that. I don't know if you checked your SWR or whatever, but it's like these blips that are coming in with your transmission. I wish I could record it and send it back to you, but got no way to do that.
1: I just heard it on yours, too. Not constant, but it was there. A malicious interference, I think.

kind of sounds like boop, boop, boop, boop, boop, boop, boop, boop, like that. And it, like, takes you out. So whenever it's happening, it's real, whatever is very strong, and it's completely taking you out. So I'm kind of like, copying you in between that, whatever I can hear in between that, and I'm kind of able to make you out for the most part.

0: Bob, if you're still there. The fireworks in Britain is Walnut Hill Park instead of Willow Brook. So that, yeah, I think, well, yeah, that was already mentioned. But yeah, that's like my backyard.
1: In that last transmission, you came out pretty clear. No, none of that noise, and then it started creeping in again, and eventually started happening right near the end. But that's weird. I don't know what's going on with that. But what are you running for a radio?
0: It's radio, but I'm not going to run it on high. Well, I never do, but now if I go to high, then I'm going to get a computer right here next to me. As it is, I moved all the computers to a different spot because I had no Wi-Fi access on the other side. And the temporary Wi-Fi access I have up here. And so I have, like, you know, library hotspot moments. And I got that thing, and that thing's a nightmare. It's like, it overheats, it shuts down, it doesn't charge. It's like, you put the charger in, and turn it on, and it seems to go backwards. But you will tell you, oh, unplug the charger, it's charged. And the thing gets hotter than hell. And I know the electronics get warm. My neighbor, I said, here, hold it. It's almost like an Elinco EJ500 HD, you know, burn your hand hot. And my friend says, that's normal. It's like, no, that's not normal. If that's normal, it's poor design.
1: Curious, do you have the antenna? Do you have a window? And I'm just curious, if you do have a window, do you have the antenna at the window?
0: Yeah, I'm sitting 2.5 feet away from the window. And I'm here, but I'm going to stand up and try to step over to the junk and get right next to the window. It's not going to make much difference.
1: On you as well. We got it on you as well, so it's got to be the repeater system. Something's going on. It was running fine all morning, and then this just started happening.
2: Well, it sounds like maybe if you were getting interference from a well pump, something of a very, very slow rotation, like a bup, bup, bup, bup, bup. Is that what you're hearing?
1: Just like that. That's what we're hearing.
0: Hearing it also sounding kind of like the computer.
2: I'm on the 146 730 machine in the Milford.
0: I'm on 446 600.
1: You've gone the whole repeater system.
2: Now it's a point like I can't even copy you guys. Oh well. I'll text him. I hate to bother him, but I'll just text him quick.

Joey, because yours is crystal clear. Are you getting that beep, beep, beep from me? One of you has got less of the interference, but both on the same repeater, and which one is it?

The other gentleman, who it's a little less on, are you on the same repeater, and which one is it?

I could not pick out what he was saying because of the interference. The other gentleman coming awake and

Is this the gentleman? Were you able to find another repeater?

because I don't know where my repeater was, so

0: on all the local repeaters up this way. We're in Harford County here, KB1TZS. Can't tell you what repeater I'm on, but I know it's in Vernon. KB1TZS. Yeah, we're getting that anomaly here on all the repeaters, pretty much. I tried them all in the Harford area. So it's something with our link system that is causing that. I don't know what it is, but it's quite annoying. I couldn't tell you which ones. I actually could. I just got to call up the program I'm running here on my radio. But it's pretty much every repeater I got reprogrammed in here, which is local here. I can actually tell you what repeaters they are if you want to hold on a minute. I mean, I can look them up on QRZ and then send them an email. Let me see here. Just opening the file, which should be not there. Well, should be there. Anyways, I got to find the file. It's probably on my storage, which is not showing here. Anyway, let me find it. I got this file. For some reason, Chirp is not recognizing my file server. Ay, ay, ay. It's always something. It's not recognizing my file server. It's not seeing anything. Darn it. Yeah, it's going to take me a minute here. It here, it doesn't give me the frequency, so I have to look it up in my Chirp program. So, and I'm having trouble accessing that. So, I'll need a minute.
1: Give me the town where it is.
0: It's in Vernon, Connecticut, for sure. So it's a KB1 EAV in Vernon.

0: into the gas station. How are you?
1: I went to field day and had fun, and I got my package in it. And I ordered a cooling bucket pan, and I put water in it, you wet it with cold water, and then you wring it out, and then you put it on your head, and it lasts like 2 hours.
0: That's cool. No pun intended. Nice. All right, I'm going to the gas station. I'll catch you when I get out.
2: I got I did a kernel update here, and I pretty much need to reboot before I can access my file server. It's on this tower

did a reboot after I had done a update, which was causing my file server not to work. So now it's working, and I can tell you it's 147.24, 147.345, 442.6. All those are having this problem, this anomaly, and 442.75.

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1: WA1BRP. Excuse me. I think Dana's dealing with the power outage at his house.

0: Yeah, KB1PZS. I think you just fixed the problem that was occurring here. So I heard him on here, and now it's not doing the thing it was doing.
1: Okay.

0: CBS Mobile at Shelton Security Police Department. So, good test. You're copying me, if at all, there, Phil. And happy 4th of July.
1: Loud and clear, with a little echo, but I think that's on the microphone end. But other than that, I hear you perfectly clear, and I am southbound on Route 25, about to jump on the Merritt Parkway, heading down to the Weston area, so it'll be an interesting test once I get down there. Started picking fencing, so yeah, you're definitely in a hole there for sure.

0: H-W-1, W-R-L, Greg. Southbound 91, Springfield. Happy 4.
1: I'm hearing you loud and clear on the Bear Parkway right now in trouble, so pretty neat to be able to talk to you again.
0: Oh yeah, very impressive coverage. I'm on the UHF side on Vernon here on 91 southbound. But a little bit of quiet as I'm bouncing around listening to some of the stuff. Quiet. Everyone's getting ready. Everyone's doing their thing, I guess. But I'm mobiling back down towards Cromwell. And, yeah, where are you headed? Are you headed Weston?
1: Yep, I'm heading to Weston. In your audio, there's some weird background, or buzzing noise. I've never heard before. I don't know what that was, but I definitely heard something earlier on the repeater, an odd noise that I never heard. So there's something going on somewhere. But I urge you. I'm en route to Weston to put a mesh core repeater back up that I pulled down for servicing. So it'll be interesting to see whether I hit the repeater from there. I'm not on it all that often, but I do have a any tone 8537 with me right now, sitting in the seat next to me. And I also have a 587, which is the it's a mobile unit, but I use it as a base station at my home. And that's a nice radio because it can do split repeating, it can do a lot of different things. It can do digital, you know, so I really do like that. Home 2 meter radio.
0: Raj, okay. I've been trying to listen both up north and, you know, when I get a chance to leave the portable on, and it just seems really quiet. I noticed you had a DMR ID, so maybe one of these days I'll ring you up this as a test.
1: The digital repeaters we have here in Connecticut are you know, you got the Aries ones that are you know, only have certain channels that you know, general public talk around channels, so it's they're not, you're not gonna find a lot of people on those radios and stuff, but there's a huge hotspot following on like if you have a digital radio and you have a hotspot. There's tons of people to talk to there. In fact, there's some really good programming. And I say programming, it's almost like a radio station, but they do use these really useful nets. The hotspot frequencies. But out west, you see some of those hotspot programs being broadcast over ham radios, but no too many here. I do know there's one in Long Island that broadcasts, because I can hear it. It comes in on a Bethel repeater channel, but I know they're. I don't know if it's Ham Workbench or I forgot which one it is, but yeah, that's an interesting one. And they do broadcast it. It's broadcast on the radio. It's also on the hotspots. So a lot of activity on Brandmeister part of it.
0: W1WRL Mobile. I checked in on I guess it would be the New England net. I think it was the maybe it was Aries on Monday night, 8 o'clock, and there were over 50 check-ins. That was impressive, but you know, I just don't hear much on it. I just wonder if there's too many places for hams to go hide, and consequently you don't get as much use. And I am hearing a funny on the receive side of here. Vernon should be full quieting, and I'm hearing some funny interference. I'm not sure if it's something I misprogrammed. I'm not sure if it's my radio or, you know, maybe I misprogrammed something. I had made that mistake with the portable, a few weeks ago. I was screwing around with it, and I noticed I had something with that. But anyway, that's just one of the commercial radios. Back to you, W1WRL.
1: That. Like I said, I don't know if you have a scanner app, digital scanner app, but you can listen to the Lynx network repeater system on Broadcastify, and you can actually hear you can actually hear yourself. So if you want to hear what it sounds like, pull that up, and you can hear the audio that you're transmitting.

0: Yeah, I've been on the Brandmeister web, and I know on the, I'll get it wrong, abbreviation, but the, basically the amateur radio emergency net, there's some tracking. I think on Radio ID, you can listen as well, and of course the Parrot, you get your you get a sample of your audio quality. But anyway, very good and interesting. I guess I'm on the I-91 International Raceway now. They're all traffic pretty good, but back in Connecticut now.
1: It's funny, I heard that last one go by you loud and clear. So, yeah, well, drive safe. There's going to be a lot of idiots on the road today, sadly. I'm sure some type of tragedy will unfortunately happen. So be safe, protect yourself, and enjoy. I'm pulling up to my first stop here in Fairfield before I make my way to Weston. So it was good talking to you, and I will catch you next time. This is W1 CLH Final.
0: All right, Phil, good chatting, good catch up. We'll get you next time. WPLH, W1, WRL is listening.
1: If you want to ring me up on 2 meters and then switch over to digital at some point, just let me know. I can do that. Can't do it in the car, really. I actually have a digital radio in the car, but it's a Yaesu. For the other stuff, I have to use my the mobile unit or the unit at home. But be happy to switch over to talk to you there so you can get a good feel of it. W1 PLH. Talk to you later.
0: All right, sounds good. Yeah, maybe later on this afternoon, if you got it with you, I'll just try to direct connect your hitch up on statewide, or try to call you here if you're around. All right, we'll catch you listening here for just a little bit. W1 WRL.

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1: K1CCN, W1PLH. I just happen to be literally in your driveway.
0: W1PLH, well, you sounded really close, so that's great. Have you been listening to the repeater this morning, anything?
1: Yeah, I was talking to Joe before, and Greg, he's up in, like, 91, and he's having a problem, but some weird sounds going on from either his radio or the repeater up north, I'm not sure which. But we're doing great.

0: I just spoke with Dana, and he feels it's across the entire 70-centimeter band, and it may be like Department of Defense radar that's been activated today.
1: You're coming in on the repeater directly, so I'm not hearing it. Same thing with Joe, but somebody from anywhere else, we're getting the 70-centimeter message across the radio, and that makes sense. Okay.
0: USL, so there's a big radar station up at Cape Cod, or they may be doing something because, you know, the Vice President's in New York today, or just generally 4th of July, so, yeah. Anyways, I'm going to be heading down to, you know, where I'm going to go, and good talking to you. K1PCN clear.
1: Roger that. Thank you for the adapter, and I'm on my way up there to put it up now.
0: Fun, stay safe. K1PCN clear.

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0: Kilo Charlie 1, Yankee November Bravo, KC1YNB. I'm glad to hear I sound pretty good because I had been listening to the repeater this morning too, and just a lot of interference or just mobiles didn't sound right on it.
1: Well, yeah, that last transmission was a little scratchy, but you're fully audible, and hopefully it'll go away in the next day or so. So, but you're making it into the repeater and into the system. K1PCN clear.
0: Kilo Charlie 1, Yankee November Bravo, KC1YNB, signing off, 73.

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1: Mike, I think I'm awake, alive. How are you, KB1AEV?
0: Well, I turned the link back on. What's the story?
1: I think it's some DOD stuff, Mike. It's taken the entire UHF band. When I mean entire UHF band, I'm talking 420 to 450. No matter what receiver I went in on, it was tearing me up, and it has that, like, radar characteristic to it.
0: Now, the worst part about that is there's not a daggone thing you're going to do there.
1: And it seems to be gone already. So, with stuff going on in New York City and all over the place today for, you know, the Independence Day, I wouldn't doubt it that there's lots of stuff up keeping track of things.
0: Well, let's hope it does its job and doesn't come back.
1: Yeah, I think we'll be fine. If I can just get off generator now, I'd be better off, too.
0: And they're still saying it may be overnight?
1: Well, it's probably going to be a couple hours at least. The Eversource engineer was here. Found one thing, but it's not that. So now they got a crew to come and excavate and dig at a couple of spots to see if that's where it is, you know, to break. And then the Eversource guys will come back and fix it, and it'll get closed up.
0: Well, this sounds like a lot of fun. And at least you got the generator going.
1: Yeah, I'm coming up on almost 13 hours of running on the generator. The good news, it runs the air conditioning and everything in the house. It's nice in here.
0: Well, you get through this, it'll be time to change the oil in that thing.
1: Well, I had a PM schedule for this week on it anyways, Mike. I got new valve cover gaskets, and I'm going to pull the valve cover gaskets off and check the valve lash, make sure all that's okay. Got new air filter for it, new oil filter, you know, new plugs, and, you know, all that good stuff for it. So it was planned for maintenance this week anyways.
0: Better to have it and not need it, need it and not have it. So it's a pain in the tuchus, but at least you still got something running.
1: Yep, note to myself for next week. The mini split on the east side of the house is not on a generator. For some reason, I put it on a generator. You know what's going to happen with that, don't you?
0: Like me waking up the other morning with no water in the house, so, you know, there's always something.
1: Yep, I woke up out of the chair about 11:30 when this stuff started happening. I was watching the lights, you know, cycle from dim to bright to dim to bright. The thermostat on the wall, the HVAC thermostat, man, that thing was so bright I thought it was going to blast off.

0: Well, maybe if we're lucky, the weather will break this evening or tomorrow, and this desert heat wave will go away. I think Monday for New Milford, they're predicting something like 76 degrees and rain all day.
1: Of course, I looked at the weather last week, and it said it was going to be nice all week. Of course, I'm on vacation. It's going to rain Monday, Tuesday, you know?

0: looking at the forecast now. Today it's calling for 90, tomorrow 81, with rain tomorrow evening, and Monday 65 with rain, and Tuesday 68 with rain. So after this last few days, 65 and 68, it's going to feel like winter here all of a sudden.
1: Yeah, and I'll tell you, if it's going to rain all day Monday and Tuesday, I may just go to work. And then I'll take Wednesday through Tuesday of next week.
0: Well, there you go. That wouldn't be bad.

0: did a quick test on it, and everything tests good. Now I'm just tuning up a bandpass filter and checking the insertion loss through the circulator and the bandpass filter. Everything looks pretty good. But I think I'm done playing radio for today, because I got to tell you, Mike, I'm at the point I can't pull these all-nighters anymore and still function the next day. I used to be able to do that, you know, two nights in a row I could pull all-nighters and still function, but this getting old stuff ain't fun.
1: You know what they say, getting old is not for the weak at heart. You gotta put up with it, dude. No, I'm with you. If I'm up past midnight or something, I'm useless half the next day.
0: Me too. I mean, I used to do this on the road. Work all day, stay up all night, and then work till noon the next day, and then go home and, you know, go back to the hotel and get a few hours of Z's, you know. And I did that one year in Minneapolis. I came in with the rest of the crew at 7 a.m., and when they were coming in the next morning at 7 a.m., I was just leaving.
2: KB1, PZS.
1: Go ahead, sir. W-A-T-Y.
2: And you guys are describing my life. Yeah, man. Can't do half the stuff I used to be able to do. Anyway, real quick, I just wanted to, while you're here, Dana, I had a quick question for you. If you might know offhand, I got an APRS radio in the car, and I also have my 857 Delta, which I'm using to talk on HF and on repeaters. When I'm on the repeater on the 857 Delta, because of the close proximity of the APRS radio, it's taken out the front end of that APRS radio. So do you know of an easy way I can notch out the 144.39 from the FT-857 Delta radio?
0: Yeah, that would take a little bit. You'd have to put a notch filter on each. So you'd have to put a notch filter to pass the APRS and notch the repeater and try to talk to it, vice versa. Just the white noise. Oh, excuse me, the white noise from each transmitter that's killing you. Not an easy task, or not inexpensive. Put it that way. You could do it with a couple of cables with a stub on it would work. But you got to build a stub and tune it.
2: When I was looking at some T connectors, and I found a website gives you the mathematical length of the coax, and then once you get the length, then you got to tune it, because it's not an exact science. So, yeah, very good. Yeah, that's what I was looking at. I was just trying to see if there was some kind of commercial thing I can buy and not have to do all that work. But anyway, just figured I'd get in there because I've been meaning to ask you this question all day today and probably a few days before. Anyways, you guys carry on. I'm going to stand by. KB1, PZS.
0: Okie dokie. Yeah, today's not a good day. I've been up all night, haven't had any sleep. My brain's not functioning too well. And I got to tell you, speaking of that, my eyes are closing quick. I think I'm going to shut the workbench down here, get my feet off it. And I think I'm going to go climb into the easy chair and take an hour or two snooze here. So, guys, have a good day. Mike, I'll catch up with you. I'm going to go check the inside of my eyelids and see if I can find any leaks in them, and I'll let you know. And we'll catch up later. W-H-Z-Y in the group, KB1-AV. I'll make this my final.
1: All right, Dana. Go get some rest. As of now, everything's turned back on, so we're back to whatever you had it set at before. So the Woodbury to Vernon link is back on. That's what I'm on right now. So get some rest, and I'll check in with you after a while. W8ZY.

0: W1YV, W8ZY. Hello, John.
1: Hello, sir. I could hear from the shop that you turned the link back on. I was talking to Andrew, and I didn't get it from him, but a couple of the other guys, it was real noisy, and I think what Dana was telling you, then he texted me that it was on the 440, right? I mean, it was just all over the place.
0: Yeah, it's not certain, but it seems like that noise was a broadband UHF noise that was interfering from like 400 to 450. So pretty broadband stuff. It's hard to tell what would do that, but there's a couple of ideas, but nobody knows for sure at this point, but apparently it's gone for the moment.
1: Yeah, it was pretty distinct. It was fairly loud on a couple of the guys who were talking, and the other guys, a couple of the other ones on different repeaters, it wasn't quite as loud, but yeah. So what's up with you, Mr. Wall? Is you inside playing radio, staying out of the heat?
0: Inside, staying out of the heat, enjoying the air conditioning, and hoping I don't have any issues with that. So it's just the way I want to do it right now. I don't think there's much need for me to go out there and mess around. I ran down to Duncan a little while ago and picked up some stuff, but other than that, I plan on staying right here where the air conditioning is running.
1: There you go. And I will, for the most part, until we're going to the game today, and it's usually a 5:05 start, but it's the 4th, and they're going to do it at 7:05 so they can get it dark enough for the fireworks, which we will not stay for. We won't get home till midnight if we stay for them. But we have not gone in the last 3 days. We have not been anywhere near that park. Last night at game time, the temperature at the stadium at 6:55 was 98 degrees, and Jane and I stayed home.
0: I don't blame you. Your seats, if it's earlier in the day, you're still out in the sun, aren't you?
1: Sir, the grandstands, well, the seats and the press box and everything faced kind of northwest. So we're getting, they're more west than they are north, I think. Yeah. And I'm sorry, east, pardon me. They faced due east. And then at the, until around noon or 2 o'clock, we are baking in that. You know, we're right into it. And then behind us, the sun sets in the west. And that's because it pretty much follows I-84. So, when you're on 84, you know, you're heading into the sun, and then you're not. So, yeah, tonight we're going to just stay in the vehicle. We'll probably eat a couple of salads and stuff rather than sit out there in the stands and eat. And then tomorrow is a 2:05 start. So, yeah, we're 5 rows behind home plate. So, heading right into the east during the day.
0: Yeah, I can tell you, I enjoy a good ball game, but nowadays, if I had to sit in the sun for a couple hours, I would not be out there. I can assure you of that. So, well, that's good. I hope you guys have a good evening. Looking at the weather forecast, they're calling for a possible chance of thunderstorms, but I don't think it's going to amount to anything.
1: Yeah, we'll watch the radar before we head out, because it's, no matter how you cut it, with me driving, which I don't think Jan's ever driven it, it's always me, it's an hour. It's 1 hour, no matter how you cut it. it's an hour to get to the stadium. So we really watch the weather closely because we have been burned both ways. Stayed home and it missed the stadium. Drove because it looked like it was going to miss the stadium and got a deluge, sat there for 45 minutes and drove back home. So, yeah, it's kind of, we're going to roll the dice later and see what happens.

0: don't blame you. I would, I'd keep an eye on things, but it's, I tell you, that sun out there is hard on an old man. You get out in that, doesn't take too long. I start getting crispy, and then it takes me 2 or 3 days to recover.
1: I don't like the sun at all. It just overheats me pretty quick. But there's no, doesn't bother me once I get into the shade. So we should be okay. The sun will be behind us when we hit the stand. It's going to be 79 degrees at 8 o'clock. So that should be nice. Because when we were there Tuesday night, it was 81 degrees, a light breeze, and it was fine. It was fine. So, and there's some mega fireworks tonight, and this one is sponsored by Central Hudson Gas and Electric. So that's interesting that they got another sponsor to do it. So, well, good. So you're not doing anything today? You're not heading out at all?
0: No, I figured we're going to stay in the air conditioning. Letha does not do well in the heat, so once you get to the car, it's great. You know, the Jeep's got all kinds of air conditioning, but just getting in and out and dealing with, she's got her puppy to deal with and everything there. I think we're just going to stay here, probably take it easy.
1: Sounds good, buddy. Sounds good. Well, I'm going to, at 2 o'clock, I'm heading down there that way now because I got a couple things to do in the church office, but Lamont, and I think it's not just Connecticut, but Lamont put out a proclamation that at 2 p.m. exactly, that all of the churches and organizations that have bells, which we do, at 2 o'clock to chime them 13 times for the 13 colonies. So apparently St. John's bell is not working. So we will be the only one. And I wouldn't doubt if you could hear it up here.
0: No, I can't hear the bells from there. I can hear the whistle from Waterwitch. I can hear that siren, but I can't hear the bells from down on the green, but that'd be nice.
1: Five the misses there. Put the mic down. Oh, well, it'd be fun. It's an old Carolina. Let me get off the traffic. Hold on. It's an old Carillon, from the 1960, I think is when it was purchased. And damn it, if it doesn't still work. I gotta coax it every once in a while, but it still works. But it, I would not call it program. I would call it diabolical. To program, to change things, to do things manually on that thing, oh my lord. It's kind of an LCD display, sort of, kind of, maybe. But it's like you got to get at the right angle to see it. And then even twist your head around and roll your eyes or whatever to read the characters on it. So it's a pain in the butt.
0: Oh, just remember the secret. When it's acting up, you give it that good calibrated whack on the side.
1: One YB mobile. Oh, hold on a second. Tell you this. Mike, please believe me, I am not making this up. They don't make the thing anymore. So I had a problem with it. And it was, I kept unplugging it, plugging it with whatever. And I looked on the internet and found the people who were the company that took it over, and I assumed they had no parts. So I talked to this guy, and he said, read the model number of this thing. He says, oh, that thing is, nobody's got parts for that. We don't have anything for that. And all of our stuff is brand new digital stuff and what have you. And he said, well, if you're trying to plug it and plug it, let me roll the repeater. Have you unplugged it and plugged it in and all that kind of stuff, turned it off? And I said, yeah, I did. He said, well, how about if you try something that I will deny to my dying breath that I never told you to do? I said, okay, what's that? He says, just hold on to the top of it so it doesn't move and give it a good hard rap.
0: You know, sometimes percussive maintenance is the best thing to do. A lot of things, there's an old line from Doctor Who. He always commented that that was technology from Earth always worked better when you gave it a good whack.
1: And I'm thinking that there probably was a relay in there, right? That would make sense, right? Probably a relay in there that was just stuck. And it wouldn't let it power on. It wouldn't let it power on. It wouldn't let it do certain things. So I probably just freed up that relay.
0: That's entirely possible. W8ZY.
1: Pulling into JoJo's. I will catch up with you later.
0: All right, John, you guys have fun at the ball game tonight. Try to enjoy it, even if it's warm. I'll catch you next time. W8ZY.
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0: KB1RGS, KB1 T's of S, how's it going?
1: It's going, just got a few more minutes of lunch left.
0: We had some strange anomaly noise coming in. It was going across the whole band. And

0: Dana was in here trying to figure it out. He couldn't figure it out. It was just, he seems to think it was having to do with DOD. But, yeah, it's strange. It covered the whole UHF, VHF bands, I think.
1: Of a storm that just annihilated the HF bands.
0: Today?
1: Relatively not too long ago. I guess, yeah. Just looking at the solar data, although it's a guide, but it's, everything went to, yeah, there's a major geomagnetic storm. High noise floor, very high. Yeah. That's 6 to 9, at least.

0: Okay. Yeah, the thing that was happening here was it's like pulsing, and it was taking out everybody who's talking. Like you had to try to fill in the blanks that it kept taking people out. There's this weird noise.
1: Yeah, I was kind of hearing like somebody trying to get in, but couldn't make it. But it sounded like it was just something there.
0: It was not something there. It was there. It was there and covering everything up. Nobody could talk or anything. It's just.
1: Oh, it got worse when I walked away. Okay, yeah, I started hearing some of that, and then I guess it must have got worse when I stepped away and got back to doing work stuff.
0: It got real bad. It was like, it was taking out everything. There was nothing that was overpowering it. And it lasted for about an hour or maybe even 2 hours, maybe 2 hours.
1: Oh, wow.

0: Yep, pretty crazy. Pretty crazy. So you, what do you work until 3?
1: 4.
0: Ouch.

0: idea when I'm cashing my floater. Who knows, I might not be around for it, but I have a plan for it.
1: Roger. Yep, we got, what was I going to say? I just had something to say and it just blanked. Yeah, things are good here, Ben. I got cold air blasting. And, man, super comfortable. Glad I fixed my AC. And, yep. Looking at a few things I might be purchasing from HRO soon.
0: Well, I'll be back shortly-ish. I got to get back to clock back in, but yeah, HRO is definitely fun.
1: Man, well, we'll talk at you another time. Yeah. Just, I got some things I'm thinking about, some new builds. And, yeah, I got a lot of things going on in my head right now about assembling some things here. So, anyways, all right, well, I'll let you get going. KB1PZS, I'll be here listening.

0: on YLO Mobile. Hey, Andrew, I'll be with you in a bit. Found the air gap right where the Frontier guys were. Just waiting for your guys to come back down and splice it together after Hinkles and McCoy dug it up.
1: No problem. I'll be around. I'm here.
0: Give me a few minutes. I'm on a twisted pair, and I will be back. Top of the afternoon, KB1AV.
1: Good afternoon.

0: Qué bueno me decís.
1: Not sure if that was Mark, N1YLO here.
0: Hello, Andrew. How are you doing?
1: All things considering, being at work, I guess I'm doing okay. Not as hot and crazy as yesterday, so much better day here. How are you?
0: Ironically, we were just testing out an problem, so I think I'm going to wait till tomorrow and call up here at National Grid, because we figured that it's something on their side. Looks like a loose ground, and maybe you can tell me. There's a wire coming off the sub pole here that was hit by like a GPS truck or something. And it looks like it's part of a ground system, maybe. Over.
1: Yeah, stuff pole could have a down ground on it, but as long as you got power and no issues, then not a problem. And they won't, I doubt they will fix it.
0: It's something at the street because we don't have power. We've got a variable amount of power. It's like one leg's off or the ground's off or something, because I can plug in a light bulb and the light bulb comes on dim, and everything on this side seems to be working, but I think not only the ground here is... We're thinking that maybe when the guy hit the ground rod, actually it broke the wire, so he probably took and pulled the pole, and it sprung back up, and it might have pulled the ground off at the where it goes to. Over.
1: So what do you got currently at your house? You got part power, you got bright lights, dim lights, everything flickering. And is your power coming through on a service line overhead, or is it in the ground?
0: It's coming overhead. Yeah, you know. So, and there's an issue on my side, too. I don't have the ground connected. Panel, but it hasn't been connected in 20 years either. So I think that this might have happened with this accident with the years ago. It's just a storage shed. I never noticed it.
1: That could be anything. Transformer could be having an issue. Maybe something's melted up on the pole, something. So, yeah, I don't know. But if you're having an issue, call National Grid. I'm sure they got troubleshooters on it. Swing by, take a look. There's a bunch of us on our side here, but we're on all the time. So give National Grid a call.
0: I think I'm going to do that tomorrow. I'm going to give these guys a break today. And wherever the transmitter here on this, what I guess you called it a sub pole, not on this street. We'll get it done. The storage garage out. So, virtually no electricity essentially is what something I never experienced before. And I had a friend of mine we found out, she says, oh, call National Grid and they'll get their grounds straightened out, and then I can get my side straightened out if I have to do anything. Hey, what do they feed?
1: luck with that idea. Good luck. Yeah, no, the thing is, the guy, I'm sure everyone's got their people on. All the utilities got people on with the heat and everything else, so if I were you, I'd reach out today and find out. Tell them the problem, have someone come by you, take a look. They'll let you know it's either on your end or their end. But, yeah, don't be afraid. There's someone on in every utility all the way around. I'm sure everyone's paying attention to all this heat wave and stuff, so things will fail. If I were you, I would not wait.

0: I hear that you had some work. It's actually not too bad out here in the woods.
1: Yeah, I agree. It's not bad at all. It's sun is not bad. There's a nice breeze going on. It's rather good. Still get sweaty a little bit, but compared to yesterday, it's a rather nice change here today. So, yeah, no complaints here for me, but yeah, I was scheduled to work. I work a word rotating shift. I'm supposed to be on, but they kind of have us doing extra duty. For they made us work longer hours. We're doing 69-8 off until they say so. And it's not bad. I think the weather today is really nice.
0: Hopefully they're paying you for the double shift, some kind of bonus, because you definitely deserve it.
1: Yeah, I heard someone in there. And Mark, you're breaking up a little bit the entire time here. But yeah, no, it's not a double shift. It's actually just a shift, an extra 4 hours. So my normal shift is 12 hours, 6 a.m. to 6 p.m., which would have been today. And that would have started on Thursday through Sunday, but they have us doing 16 on. So I'm working until 6 a.m. to 10 p.m. until they say so. So, but yeah, no, it's a good rate. I'm not complaining here. It's okay. Over to the other station. Go ahead.
0: Anybody else here, Andrew? Hey, I'm going to get out of here. I'm not in the greatest spot here. I was actually kind of surprised that the repeater worked as well as it did. I'm coming in on the Granville, Mass. There. So. You don't have to get out in the way. K1YLO, K1MAP.
1: K1MAP, N1YLO. No, I've already had a couple jobs. I had an outage. Primary came down. Got a little sweaty on that one, but that going up pretty quick. And no, there's stuff going on. Not as bad as yesterday. Yesterday it was just nonstop. Nonstop, one call after the other. Today's surprisingly slowed down, so maybe everything I failed already failed. Hopefully that's true. All right, have a good one. Happy 4th of July to you and your family. I hope you have a good day. Safe day out there. 73N1YLO.
0: And happy 4th to you and yours also. 73K1MAP.

0: You're on the fringes, I think. You can probably hear the repeater. So I think that noise earlier, I was advised by my other half here that we had the KP readings there in the solar space were peaking this morning at 8, and around the time I was coming through there. So it might have been solar activity, actually, that, high-level solar activity that was kind of screwing around with things.
1: All right. You should hear me now. I'm on top of the hill. I was in a valley when I first contacted you. That could definitely be it. Dana was on the radio before saying that he thought it might be something to do with some radar that maybe was being transmitted from Rhode Island because of the president's visit to New York, or the vice president's visit to New York. So he said it had characteristics of a radar signal. So who knows? Luckily, it's gone, so hopefully it'll stay gone. Either one, you know, it's I've never heard it before, whatever it was. Dana was saying that it was only on the 70-centimeter band because that's what our linked repeater system is. So I was hearing you through the linked repeater, and it was being transmitted down to Bridgeport on 70 centimeters. So sort of makes sense. We'll see. Hopefully it'll stay that way.
0: Really track this stuff. My wife does, and she was saying there was a pretty big peak at 8 and around 11 when we were talking. But what was interesting was that noise you were describing on my transmit side, I was hearing a very bizarre, the frequency was distorted on the receive side, and I was Connecticut line, Enfield, Hartford, hearing it all the way through there. But what was funny was I was switching between that when it got quiet, when I jumped off of there, I went back over to GMRS, and that UHF repeater was clear, and that's up on Mount Tom. So anyway, we're just, you know, just different weird stuff. I don't know. I figured I'd close the loop with that. I'm not sure there's anything wrong with the radio. It's just kind of a weird thing. But if you look at the space weather for today, there were peaks at around 11 a.m. and 8 a.m. from a pretty big coronal mass ejection, I guess, earlier in the week. So this is the plasma, I guess. I don't really know a lot about this. I don't really study it, but spaceweather.gov, you can track it, look at it, whatever.
1: The sun has definitely been playing havoc with radios for the last several weeks. So it was supposed to be quiet, but I guess not so much. So hopefully it'll stay over, and we'll just get our good communications again.

0: kind of trying to find what she was talking about, but there's a graphic interaction. It's just like, Ray, you know, they can they show this stuff, Earth, Sun, and the stuff moving between it. So, whatever. A little too much information probably for today. I guess they should call it the KP Index. Not really sure. All right, well, I'm going to get back to doing other stuff. I heard you in there. Figured I'd throw that at you for something to think about.
1: Thank you for the feedback. I appreciate it. I'm still learning. Learning all about the radios every day, something different. It's all very interesting. I do a lot of stuff with the mesh core, and a lot of the ham radio rules for mesh core go out the door. So go figure. All right. You have a good one. Enjoy your day. It is not really so bad. It's 98 outside, but it doesn't feel too bad. So I'm going to go home and jump in the pool. 73s, talk to you later. W1PLH on your funnel.
0: Yeah, we're doing the family thing tomorrow because the edge should be off even a little bit more. But anyway, all right, we'll catch you later, Phil. Safe travels, 73s, W1, WRL, Cromwell.

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1: 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What's your call sign?
0: Yeah, my call sign is Alpha Foxtrot 5 Italy Delta AF5ID. How are you doing this 4th of July afternoon?
1: Not too good. I was out with my grandma today, and she had a flat tire, so we actually, a state trooper, the cop, helped grandma change her tire today.
2: KD1, KD2, HCAP, and this is Kilo Charlie 1 with Whiskey Victor. Haven't talked to you in a while.
1: Whiskey Victor, KD2 HAP, how you been?
2: I'm working. I'm with Alpha Foxtrot 5 and your Delta, because they're working where I work now, so I'm just showing them all the repeaters, like the amazing KV1 AV repeater system.
1: Yeah, I haven't heard you in a while. I got my general. I don't know if I told you.
2: Congrats on getting your general. We're currently in Hartford up on a rooftop, and I was just seeing we can pull quiet repeater and showing them all the fun repeaters around here.
1: Congrats. Yeah, I made a contact today in Maine for 4th of July.
2: Hi, you're doing the 13 colonies thing?
1: I heard him, I think 40 or 20, but I put my call sign out and I didn't hear nothing come back.
2: Yeah, that's nice. Yeah, I need to get back on the radio here and there. I'm just letting my friend borrow my antenna just so he can see how the antenna works. And we're seeing what we can hit around here.
1: Hi, nice talking to you. And Alpha Foxtrot 5 and Via Delta, nice talking to you, and you shall loud and clear. KD2 HAP.
0: Yeah, this is Alpha Fox 5 Italy Delta. It was nice talking to you, nice to make your acquaintance, and I'm sure we'll be hearing each other on the repeaters here very soon. 73s, have a good 4th of July.

0: village does too.
1: Delta 2, Hotel Alpha Papa.
0: Yeah, I'm sorry, Charlie. I don't know if I just jumped on you. You know, you may have volume was down all the way when I transmitted that. I hope I didn't break into somebody's conversation here.
1: 82HAP, what's your call sign?
0: W1, CLH, still in Monroe.
1: Okay, yeah, I made two contacts for Maine today for 4th of July.
0: Good for you. I am working FT8 right now, and the reason I got on the radio is to see how everyone else is thinking the bands are. For me, FT8 is absolutely dead. It's flatline right now on 15 meters, and it's the only one that everyone else is working on right now. So I'm not sure what's going on. I don't know if I got an antenna problem or whether it's conditions.
1: Yeah, we had a problem at field day with our tower trailer on one of the stations that we couldn't make a contact.
0: Yeah, there might be a solar issue or something going on today. The repeaters were acting up earlier today too with some odd sounds. So not sure exactly what it is, but I'm dead in the water with my FT8. I was going good before, but now it's dead. So I'm not sure what's up.
1: Okay. Are you running the net next Tuesday?
0: I don't know. He hasn't asked me to. I am available if needed, but if Peter asked me to, I definitely would do it.
1: Okay, yeah, I'm on 20 meters right now. I hear somebody doing QRZ or contest or whatever, but all right, no problem. Nice talking to you. W1POH, 82HAP.
0: 82HAP. Good to talk to you. W1PLH, I'll be listening.